0: The 5 o'clock whistle and the 5 o'clock polka. Yeah, yeah, yeah. Weekdays.
1: I'm Yashmengi.
2: And I'm Stan Schmengi.
1: And we're the happy workers.
0: And where else but on the fantastic Kawartha Time Machine.
3: Keep warm.

0: Why don't you bring your remarkable powers to bear and enlighten me as to what my future holds?
1: You're aboard the time machine.
2: I'm probably gonna regret this. I need a waitress. You need a job. You like the people here.
1: Go worth the oldies.
2: Think that they like you.

0: And now, time machine.
1: I believe that America has always thrived on adversity, and so I can foresee only good ahead for this country, despite my personal sorrow at leaving public service and leaving many objectives incomplete. Under this administration, which you have chosen and in which I have been privileged to serve, the longest war in America's history has been brought to an honorable end. And we are within the best chance for lasting peace that the world has had in a century and a half. Both the abundance and the quality of American life are pushing to new highs. The resignation of a vice president, for example, is insignificant compared with the death of a president, particularly one so great as Lincoln. But I can't help thinking tonight of James Garfield's words to an audience in New York just following the announcement that Lincoln had died. Garfield, who was later president himself, was only a young army officer at the time of that great tragedy in 1865. But he saw clearly where his country's strength lay, and he expressed it all in these few words to a frightened crowd. He said, "Fellow citizens, God reigns, and the government in Washington still lives." I take leave of you tonight, my friends, in that same sober but trusting spirit. God does reign. I thank him for the opportunity of serving you in high office, and I know that he will continue to care for this country in the future as he has done so well in the past. The government at Washington does live. It lives in the pages of our Constitution and in the hearts of our citizens, and there it will always be safe. Thank you, good night, and farewell.
0: Time machine.

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You see, it's in the blood.

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1: Who is the pip with pizza?
2: Columbia Pictures is proud to present Barbara Streisand.
3: Yeah?
4: You're going to be a big star someday, Miss...
3: Bryce, Fanny Bryce.
1: I'd rather be blue.
2: In her Academy Award-winning film debut.
3: The whole world will look at me and be stunned.
1: Even Jake the plumber
3: here. You mean I'm hired? I'm a Ziegfeld girl.
5: That's exactly what you are.
3: I'm a Ziegfeld girl. 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
1: I can make him cry!
2: From legendary producer Ray Stark and four-time Oscar-winning director William Wyler.
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4: 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I'm one of the eight beautiful girls, eight. Well, the makeup helps a lot.
2: Barbara Streisand, Omar Sharif, Anne Francis, Kay Medford, and Walter Pidgeon.

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2: 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Good afternoon, 1223 on the Joey Edwards Show on a Saturday afternoon. At 1225 on a Saturday, this is Runt. Leroy, we got to get you a woman. Song number 32 this week out of the PT Parade, that's a fella by the name of Runt. It's called Leroy, we got to get you a woman. Good afternoon, welcome to the Joey Edwards Show. 1230 right on your nose, 22 degrees outside, low tonight 15 to 20, high tomorrow near 30. This is John Lennon, it's called God. Are you there, Jono? All right, John. Go to your room. 1233 on the Edwards Show. That's John Lennon from his album, John. I count down the top 70 songs of 1970 in order in Peterborough over the past year. Keep listening. The funeral directory is brought to you each day. Top 70 songs of 1970 in Peterborough. Here is number 70 by Steam. Good afternoon, 8 minutes after one. Welcome back into music on this, the second hour of the Joey Edwards Show. Here's number 69, John Ono Lennon. The chorus from the girls' powder room. Now we all shine on.
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1: After 27 years in South African jails, Nelson Mandela is a free man. At 2:15 today, our time, he walked from the gates of Victor Verster prison, hand in hand with his wife, Winnie. Some 500,000 people waited in Cape Town for hours to hear their leader address them for the first time in more than a quarter of a century.
2: I greet you all in the name of peace, democracy, and freedom for all.
1: He walked out of Victor Verster prison this afternoon, hand in hand with his wife, Winnie, after 27 years in South African jails. They waved to cheering crowds, then their convoy of cars set out on the 40-mile drive to Cape Town. Up to 500,000 of his supporters waited for hours to welcome him outside the city hall. But there was trouble in nearby streets. Looters smashed shop windows, and police opened fire with birdshot and tear gas.
0: Time Machine.

0: becomes a secret agent against his will. Propelled at gunpoint onto the highest level of international intrigue and framed for murder. Cary Grant, running for his life, searching for a man who doesn't exist and a secret nobody knows, and finding a blonde who has all the answers.
1: Hello there.
2: Tell me, why are you so good to me?
1: Shall I climb up and tell you why?
0: At breakneck speed, they race together toward the excitement that lies dead ahead, north by northwest.
1: How do I know you aren't a murderer?
2: You don't.
0: Cary Grant, Eva Marie Saint, and James Mason as the man of sinister surprises.
2: Apparently, the only performance that'll satisfy you is when I play dead.
3: In your very next role, you'll be quite convincing, I assure you.
0: The perfect setup for suspense. With the perfect woman and the perfect crime. As Alfred Hitchcock takes you north by northwest.
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2: Such an easy question. Why can't I get an answer?
1: The ranch boss, a gal who usually gets what she wants.
3: I thought this was going to be strictly business.
4: Oh, I mean business.
3: I've heard of this happening to secretaries before, but this is ridiculous.

0: When Elvis sings, Dude Ranch dolls drool. But their buckaroos are spoiling for a fight. Leave it to Elvis to find a ghost town with real live ghosts.
1: What'd I tell you?
2: It's your imagination.
3: It's no use, Pam. 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
0: He's a hard-hitting hombre, and the kind of guy that brings a ghost town to life.

0: And now, time machine.
1: Hurricane has strengthened quite a lot, actually, during the day. The top winds are up to 105 miles an hour. You can see where the eye of the hurricane is.
2: Alicia, the first named storm of the 1983 season, became very powerful very fast.
3: Well, Alicia formed on the western side of a frontal boundary that dropped into the Gulf of Mexico, and it spun up very quickly, drifted west and right back into Galveston and up into Houston as a Category 3, a major hurricane.
2: Hurricane expert Dr. Steve Lyons knows firsthand Alicia's wrath. He was living in Houston at the time and had damage to his home.
3: At the airport, very close to my house, the winds gusted to 99 miles per hour, so they were howling. Those are the strongest winds I've probably seen in real life, other than in a wind tunnel of 160 miles per hour.
2: The highest sustained wind measured on land was 96 miles an hour, with gusts reported up to 127 miles an hour.
4: What you're seeing right now is where a piece of glass hit the hood of our automobile. It went right through the metal here in two different spots.
2: Alicia's eye went right over western Houston, pummeling the downtown area. Gravel blown from rooftops caused many windows and skyscrapers to shatter, resulting in piles of broken glass.
5: I walked in and it was ankle deep, nothing but mud left, mud and grass, and it stunk, and I don't know what else to say except that it was just a disaster.
2: And on Galveston Island, it was the surge that caused problems.
3: The seawall definitely helped Galveston, no question about that, but West Galveston doesn't have a seawall. And the surge came in there and damaged quite a few homes there.
2: In all, 21 people lost their lives as a result of Alicia. Thousands of others were injured, and more than 5,000 homes were damaged or destroyed. I'm meteorologist Jim Cantore. Time.

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1: I need the car to pick up my wife and my mother.
0: How about using the tractor?
1: Take a tractor to a drive-in movie?
2: Think I'm gonna barf. 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

0: from the Kawartha region of Ontario, Canada, bringing cottage country to the world with the best in nostalgia and the songs you've been missing.
1: 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It's going to be amazing.
0: This is the fantastic Kawartha Time Machine. And the hit.

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1: Well, I heard the news. 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

0: And now, Time Machine.
1: As far as defense goes, it's an area where the Pete's are definitely lacking at the moment. The Craig Stenhouse project didn't work out, and I understand the Pete's are still very much looking for an experienced blue liner.
2: Yeah, when we heard about Craig, we felt that he could come in and be a physical presence for us and move the puck and be what we were looking for. Unfortunately, 19-year-old, he came to us. He wasn't exactly what we were looking for. So we feel if we're going to develop our kids, we've got to go with our younger players until maybe we can acquire a veteran defenseman.
1: As I mentioned out the top, three games and three nights, you got the Sioux Greyhounds coming in. This is a good chance for the Pete's to come out with a solid effort that could have something to build on.
2: Yeah, Sioux's on a six-game winning streak right now. Going to the Memorial Cup 3 years in a row, they've iced a very good hockey club again. And we're looking to put in a solid effort. Without Brent in the lineup, it'll be tough, but there's no reason why we can't work hard and try and outwork him and sneak a win. Time Machine.

0: Kawatha Time Machine remembers.
1: Hey, Lieutenant, you sexy man.
2: Thanks,
1: You got sweetheart? Take home Chicago to sexy sweetheart.
2: Oh, no, she's a Philadelphia girl. I doubt that she'd quite appreciate.
1: What's that Philadelphia girl? What's that mean? No sexy? You like, I give you free.
3: Free? You never give me anything free.
1: You know sexy like Lieutenant. Take.
2: No, thanks. Where'd you get that anyway?
1: Bali High.

0: Intriguing little island, ain't it, Lieutenant? 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
1: Valley High. What's that mean?
2: Valley High mean I am your special island. Mean here I am. Valley High, your special island, Lieutenant. I know. You listen, you hear island call to you. 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

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That very, very special night. 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That very special girl. 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
1: Laugh track.
2: Hoover, Hoover, Noah. Hoover, Hoover, Hoover, Hoover, Noah.
3: Who is that?
2: It's the Lord, Noah.
3: Right. Where are you? What do you want? I've been good.
2: I want you to build an ark.
3: Right. What's an ark?
2: Go out into the woods, collect all of the animals in the world by twos, and make the ark out of cubits, 80 cubits, 40 cubits, 30 cubits.
3: Right. What's a cubit?
2: Let's see, a cubit. I used to know what. Well, don't worry about that. Just go out and collect all those animals by twos, male and female, and put them into the ark.
3: Right. Who is this really? What's going on? How come you want me to do all these weird things?
2: I'm going to destroy the world.
3: 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Am I on candid camera?
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3: 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I'm Jeffrey Thompson, and this week's feature is B minus. Well, for those of you who do not get our monthly program schedule, I hope those of you who do, incidentally, will understand what this is all about. But for those of you who don't get it, I'd better explain. If your name begins with the letter B, you have a sporting chance of becoming a composer. There are more composers whose name begin with that letter than any other single letter of the alphabet. And I thought it might be interesting to devote a week to some of the lesser masters whose names begin with the letter B, and also include some of the works by the established masters, which are not perhaps among the very greatest.
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0: The Twin Spin of Two. 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
1: Here's Gretzky. Last word for Gretzky and Billy Smith. It's over. And the New York Islanders have won their fourth straight Stanley Cup.
2: And in the middle of that pack, Bob, Billy Smith, the 1983 Conn Smythe Trophy winner. They'll pass the cup around now to different players on the Islanders, and they're in the parade as the crowd is trying to break through down there at the far end.
0: Time Machine.

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1: How far out can you get? 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
2: 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We are at 6 minutes, 40 seconds, and counting.
1: And from all over the world, correspondents have gathered to voice their enthusiasm for this show that ventures farther out in concept than television has ever gone before. 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
1: The Robinson Family, space shipwrecked on this alien, forbidding soil in the year 2000 AD. And your audience will be with them all the way, sharing their action-packed adventure. Guy Williams, who made his mark as Zorro, and now plays space scientist John Robinson. Maureen Robinson is played by popular June Lockhart, now setting up light housekeeping 5,000 light years away from Lassie. Penny, portrayed by Angela Cartwright. Billy Mumy plays her brother, Will, an intrepid young giant killer whose adventures will keep kids of all ages glued to their TV sets. Marta Kristen is their pretty big sister, Judy, who has a problem every teenager will relate to. What's she going to do for boyfriend? There's a good answer. Mark Goddard as Robinson's handsome young scientific assistant. Trapped with them as an earthquake shatters this underground city of the dead. That's just a sample of the far-out show now being generated in the fertile imagination of producer and creator Irwin Allen. We're sold on Lost in Space because we know it can sell for you.

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1: Mr. Haney, you know the old saying.
0: This is the fantastic Kawartha Time Machine.
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1: Last month, 75 teenagers from Pennsylvania petitioned Her Majesty the Queen to have the Beatles knighted. Well, this hasn't happened. But today I'm pleased to say that they have been made members of the most honorable order of the British Empire. Congratulations, John, George,
2: thank you,
1: Ringo,
2: thanks,
1: and Paul.
2: Thanks.
1: Tell me, how did you all react to this?
3: Well, I went...
1: Which means in sound.
3: Whoopee.
1: Well done. George.
4: Well, I sort of went, wow, that's great.
1: Ringo.
5: Yes?
6: About the same.
5: Yes, really, I think we all felt pretty well the same.
1: Now, last year in America, your record sold no less than $10 million worth. Do you think your export sales has something to do with this?
6: Well, you know, somebody said it might have been that.
5: The papers keep telling us
6: it could have been that, but it could have been...
3: It might have been for tour in Australia.
1: Now, do you think you'll go back to the Commonwealth again? This was a sensational visit.
6: Yeah.
3: Well, you know, we probably will. It's up to Mr. Epstein, our manager.
1: What does this MBE mean to you all? How are you going to deck out to go to the palace? There's certain protocol to be observed. Are you going to dress up in morning dress?
3: Yes, well, I think you've got to, haven't you?
4: Yeah, we'll have to.
3: We'll get it.
1: What about the haircut, Ringo?
5: Well, we're not going to get it all cut off, you know. Someone said we can carry the hat, so that'll be easier.
6: I think Her Majesty will understand, you know.
1: She may well do. From obscurity in a cellar in Liverpool 4 years ago and now to Buckingham Palace. Gentlemen, what do you think everybody on the other side of the Atlantic is going to say to this?
6: Whoopee, I hope.
5: Yes,
6: I hope. You never know, they might say boo, or...
3: They might say, hello, Cobber, or something like that.
6: Yeah.
7: Or, hello, dear boys.
3: Good on you, Blue.
6: Yeah.
1: Well done.
6: Or, howdy, Europe. Texas speaking.
1: Now, two of you have got married, and you all live in well, good, domestic splendor. Has this affected your writing, Paul and John?
3: No, it's easier to write with cushions and so on pieces of hard bench, which you know we were on hard benches before we made
6: In the slime and
3: unknown crime. Cellar of Liverpool, and it's much easier on a nice cushion.
1: What are your plans for tours for this year and next year?
6: We're going to Europe.
4: Next week.
5: Next Sunday, actually.
6: And then we come back and we go off to America.
5: For 2.5 weeks.
6: We do a telly.
5: We do the Ed Sullivan. Good old Ed.
6: Ed Sullivan. Hi, Ed.
5: Is he on?
6: He's watching. He's watching in this one. Look. There he is. All right, Ed. It's Mrs. Ed.
4: Oh, I'm Mr. Ed.
1: Have you checked, gentlemen, whether you'll be able to wear your MBEs on any of these other foreign television programs?
3: Well, I suppose once they've given them to us, we can wear them.
6: You look a bit funny, though, going round with your medals hanging off,
3: didn't
6: you?
3: Well, we could wear them on stage.
1: Anyway, it hasn't changed your life to any great extent.
3: No, we're just honoured, that's all.
1: Well, Beatle, and we're all delighted.
6: Thank you.
1: Congratulations.
6: Thank you very much.
1: Thank you for coming.
6: Goodbye.
4: Thank you.
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2: The Big Country is the story of the giants who conquered the untamed land, virgin yet violent. The mighty drama of how this continent was won. From the canyons where the red rivers flow, to the prairies where the air is gun smoke. Power-packed with a huge star cast. Gregory Peck, as the stranger who came to the Big Country to tame a sea of sun, sand, and violence. Gene Simmons, as the girl who stood proud and alone. Carol Baker, of baby doll fame, as the woman of uncontrollable love hungers. Charlton Heston, in his biggest role since the Ten Commandments, as the ruthless ranch foreman. Burl Ives, as the fierce, proud buccaneer of the plains. Charles Bickford, as the unrelenting range baron.
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4: 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Now, I don't hold mine so precious, so if you want to start, here. Start now.
5: Mr. Leach, I knew exactly where I was all the time.
3: You're a damn liar.
5: If it's a fight you're looking for, you picked the right time for it.
6: Don't you care what people think?
5: No.
6: Don't you care what I think? Do you like to have people think that you're...
5: Coward, why don't you say it? Are you afraid of the word? I'm not. And I'm not going to spend the rest of my life demonstrating how brave I am.
7: Do I make you sick?
8: Do I?

0: Kawasa Time Machine remembers.
1: ZL43592. This is Joe.
2: Hello, Joe. This is Bill. Where are you boys now?
1: On Route 30, headed for Centerville, about 25 miles out.
2: That's fine. We got a special. Can you pick up some stuff for the Ajax Company? It's at the Charleston Depot. Think you can handle it?
1: Sure can, Bill. We've got enough room for it.
2: Fine, Joe. Take care of it.
1: Right, Bill. See you later.
2: Bye.
1: Better make a right turn onto 117. The boss wants us to make a pickup at the Charleston Depot.
2: There you have it.

0: a practical example of modern communication. This is mobile telephone service. In this service, conversations travel partway by radio, partway by telephone lines. In order to reach vehicles traveling the highways between cities, a number of transmitting and receiving stations connected to telephone lines are spaced at intervals along the highway so that one will always be in range of the moving vehicle. The antennas are placed preferably on high ground because the high frequency waves are limited in distance to the line of sight. To understand how mobile telephone service works, let's go back and see how it was used to pick up that load at Charleston. Bill knew that one of his trucks should be in the vicinity of Centerville rolling along little more than half full. If he could get in touch with the truck, he would be okay. This seemingly unusual assignment was simpler than you might think. All Bill had to do was to call the truck on the mobile telephone service with which all his transports were equipped. Using his regular business telephone, he dialed long distance.
1: This is Adams 26635. I want to get in touch with a mobile unit. Will you try to reach ZL43592 at Centerville?
2: Thank you.
0: The call from Bill's office to the telephone building then went out over regular telephone lines, past several towns, to the telephone building in Centerville. The mobile service operator at that point handled the call so that it went out on the air from an antenna located near Centerville. The truck was in the vicinity and responded with its own transmitting equipment. In the radio part of calls between vehicles and mobile service stations, frequency modulation, FM, is utilized to ensure high-quality transmission. Except for the radio part of the conversation, the calls travel back and forth over telephone lines. In the case of a call from a vehicle, it is transmitted from the car to the nearest of the several station receiving antennas. These are connected by telephone lines to the base station. By having several receiving antennas, it is ensured that the reception from mobile units having relatively low-powered transmitters and antennas close to the ground will not be blocked by high buildings. After the call reaches the receiving station antenna, it is handled like a regular telephone call. The return message, that is the base station end of the call, goes out over a telephone line to a transmitter which is powerful enough to cover the entire city from a single, high, centrally located antenna.
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1: It's Peter Burroughs, Bruce Ogilvie. Ogilvie for the pass to number 17, Terry Downer, to the dotted line. He scores! Chant. They sense perhaps that Peterborough has finally found their legs and their shooting.
2: Well, it's now a 9-7 game in favor of the James Gang as they start to take over a little bit of that all-important momentum. And from the faceoff, Bruce Ogilvie wins it, a long pass down the floor, breakaway, shot, they score!

0: as they kind of caught the Etobicoke defense napping there. The long lead pass down the floor, I believe, by Ogilvie. Down there, gathered it in, made no mistake. Peterborough lead it 10-7.
1: Just 8 seconds separated the two downer goals there. And Peterborough fans have come alive. They're on their feet for that last goal, and they're just keep on cheering. They feel that maybe Etobicoke's balloon has burst here in the third period.
2: I'm

0: Kawatha Time Machine remembers.
1: Yes, you know this young man. You've heard more about him than any star personality in the modern entertainment world. Yet, here is an Elvis Presley you've never seen before. Vince Everett, dynamically portrayed by Elvis Presley, was a tough blackboard jungle kid who became even tougher under the influence of his jailhouse cellmate. A terrific performance by Mickey Shaughnessy.

0: baby, I don't care.
1: Jailhouse Rock is also the love story of this rebel.
2: How dare you think such cheap tactics would work with me?
3: Any tactics, honey? It's just the beast in me.
1: The fires of violence still raged in Vince as he fought his way to fame and fortune in the exciting world of popular music.
4: Don't leave.

0: And then came Hollywood.
1: Oh, Vince, let's try it again. Vince!
2: How do you like our movie star, Peggy?
3: He has adapted very quickly.
2: Well, there's not much oxygen up where he is, and the man gets lightheaded.
4: Tramping on me is one thing, sonny. Hurting a little girl like Peggy is another.
5: Now, just don't you go getting no ideas, huh?
4: There comes a time when you gotta take a hand in things, and that time is now.
5: Don't push me, huh?
4: I'm gonna beat hell out of you.
5: Don't try. You're talking crazy, man.
4: You know you got it coming, son.
5: I said don't try.

0: I'm not pretending. I really am dumb.
1: You are?
0: Yeah, I am. You know, and what's more, I'm proud of it. Dumb is beautiful.
1: You're proud of being dumb?
0: That's right. I mean, now, did you ever stop and think, who are all the people that cause all the trouble in the world?
1: I give up. Who?
0: The smart people.
1: The smart people.
0: That's right. And who are the scientists and the statesmen and the generals who run all the government, make all the wars, and the dumb people? No, the smart people.
1: Smart, yeah, that's right.
0: And another question. Look at air pollution. I mean, who invented the cars and the machines that cause all that?
1: The smart people.
0: The smart people.
1: Yes.
0: Yes. And what's the major problem confronting today, confronting our universities in, like,
1: the smart people.
0: That's it.
1: You know, I never thought of that.
0: That's because you're dumb like me.
1: She's so right. Yeah, that's right.
0: Yes, and then there's the overpopulation crisis.
1: Well, now you just wait a minute and hold on there, Goldie. You can't blame that on the smart people. I mean, dumb people have just as many babies.
0: Yeah, but they can't count
1: them. I know that. I'm with you, Goldie, but what can we dumb people do about this
0: thing?
1: Well,
0: now, this is the question we all have to stick together.
1: Yes.
0: I said that before, didn't
1: I? Probably why I heard it. Go ahead.
0: In fact, we just formed a national organization.
1: Organization?
0: Yes.
1: Why did you cheer up?
0: DDA.
1: The DDA?
0: Dumb Dumbs of America.
1: Oh.
0: Yeah, it costs $5,000 to join, and we never have any meetings. You don't get membership.
1: No membership.
0: It's sketchy. Membership privileges. You don't even get a membership card.
1: Well, gee whiz, a person would have to be real dumb to join an organization like that.
0: Exactly. That's how we weed out all the undesirables. I said, that's how we weed out all the undesirables.
1: You said that just the same as you did the first time. And that ain't being too dumb. Well, doesn't your organization have any activities at all?
0: Yes, we went and did a...
1: You went and pulled what?
0: A dumb march. A dumb people's march in Washington.
1: And what happened?
0: Well, we got lost.
1: You got lost? Oh. Is there any possible way that you can join an organization?
0: Yeah, like that. It's not...
1: Like that?
0: It's not easy. You see, there's an initiation test.
1: Oh.
0: And, yeah, and you have to get under 30 to pass.
1: You have to have under 30 to pass? Well, what kind of test is it?
0: Well, let me show you. Could we have a dictionary, please?
1: It's another dummy that threw it in, I'll tell you. All right, now, how's this thing go? What do you do?
0: Well, you look in there, you pick out some words, and I'll tell you what they mean.
1: Oh, all right. All right. Okay, here we go. Appreciate.
0: Appreciate. That's like last year what you lost on your car.
1: Oh. Posterity?
0: Posterity. That's what you're sitting on wherever you are.
1: Familiarize.
0: Familiarize. That's like when you're getting fresh with a chicky boom boom.
1: A chicky boom boom. Oh, all right.
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1: Oh, it's just wonderful having you on my show. I've always wanted to get to know you and find out what you're really like.
2: Oh.
1: Yeah, because whenever I watch you on television, you're always pretending to be so dumb. You know what I mean?
2: Yeah.

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0: were named to the Leighton Division team. 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

0: And now, time machine.
1: Technical crews worked through the weekend, some of them around the clock, to get ready for today's first broadcast. And although there are still a few bugs to be worked out, and the crews have yet to work into a daily routine, which will come with time, we were able to get a good idea of what to expect from parliamentary TV. Here now are some of the highlights of the first televised question period.
2: When the Speaker of the House, James Jerome, took a seat at question period today, he expected little more than an electronic record. Instead, he got show business. A nod from the Speaker during question period allows any MP, from the backbencher to the big guns in the front seats, to put the government on the griddle, especially the Prime Minister. Today, Trudeau loved it and responded by stealing a lion's share of the broadcast that made parliamentary history. After the Speaker and the House had disposed of routine business and shot down a few untabled motions, oral questions began. Opposition leader Joe Clark, apparently fired up by the lights and the cameras, began a concerted attack on the government's handling of unemployment and a faltering economy.
3: Thank you, Mr. Speaker. My question is to the Prime Minister, and it is framed in the knowledge that on this day when television is first reflecting the debates of the House of Commons, among the Canadians who are watching us here today are a large number of the army of Canadian unemployed who, because of the policies of this government, have nothing else that they can do with their time today. Since the Prime Minister and the government's forecasts in its last two budgets have been dead wrong concerning economic growth and job creation, will the Prime Minister tell the House right now what specific programs his government will introduce this month to bring jobs to the more than 1 million Canadians who are out of work today because of the policies of this government?

0: Speaker, it is the government's intention to address this question of high unemployment, which has given us great concern. We want to address that question immediately, and we will be doing it tomorrow on the first day of the new session. We will do it in a speech from the throne. Then it will be followed up by more specific recommendations made by my colleague, the Minister of Finance, who will participate very early in the debate. Of course, we'll also be anxious to hear from the opposition, who always has such constructive measures to propose.
1: Time machine.

0: Generation after generation of readers have been thrilled by Ben-Hur. No book save the Bible has ever been so widely read. Now, as a motion picture, Ben-Hur has inspired enthusiastic acclaim in every corner of the earth. In New York, in London, in Tokyo, and in Hollywood, the most honored motion picture in Academy Award history. Yes, the spectacle, the color, the excitement, the human drama of Ben-Hur has swept the world. Ben-Hur is many things to many people. It transports you to strange, faraway places, to scenes of pageantry and revelry. Ben-Hur stuns with the impact of its violence and thundering action. Yet, it can lift your spirit to the skies. But with all its spectacle and pageantry, Ben-Hur is a story of people. Their conflicts, their loves. The story of Judah Ben-Hur, the prince who became a slave and dared the evil might of the conqueror.
1: I tell you, the day Rome falls, there will be a shout of freedom such as the world has never heard before.
0: Proud Quintus Arius was a stern enemy.
2: Why did you save me?
0: Yet, when Ben-Hur saved his life, he became a staunch and grateful friend. There was the beautiful Esther, for whose love Ben-Hur defied an empire. There was Messala, the power mad, once Ben-Hur's boyhood friend. Now his deadliest enemy.
3: You kill me and your mother and sister will die today.
0: And there was the lusty Sheik Ilderim, ruler of a wild, exotic land.
4: One way! Oh, one God that I can understand, but one wife that is not civilized. It is not generous.
0: All that you have read about Ben-Hur, all that you have heard about Ben-Hur, is surpassed by the actuality.

0: Oh, what's your sign?
1: You live around here, Mama?
2: For a little action, sugar.
3: You're the one with the time machine.
4: Well, don't you have an opening line?
5: Hi, I'm extremely wealthy.
6: How about later in my place?
4: You're married, Herb.
6: Oh,

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I start each day and end each night. It gets really lonely when you're by yourself. Now where is love? And who is love? I gotta know.

0: The Kawatha time machine remembers.
1: It should be good practice if something ever takes us to Mount Everest, Batman.
2: I think we'll be confining our campaign against evil to Gotham City for some time to come, old chum. It needs us.
3: Hey! Batman and Robin! What are you guys doing?
2: Just routine crime fighting.
3: Well, would you like to come inside? I'm rehearsing.
2: Thank you, citizen, but our pursuit of justice allows us few diversions.
1: Oh, be seen.
3: Hi, Robin. Hey, you guys come and catch my act sometime. I dig yours.
4: All right, fellas, one more time. From a whippoorwill.
5: Where was I?
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1: In the early 1900s, Commander Robert E. Peary planted the American flag at the North Pole.
2: A little less than 400 years ago, in 1527, England sent out the first recorded expedition in search of the North Pole. 80 years later, in 1607, Henry Hudson made his historic voyage. From that time on, for 275 years, Great Britain held the record, slowly pushing the reading up to 83 degrees 20 minutes north latitude. Then, in 1882, the lead came to the United States. 13 years later, Norway went to the front. And in 1900, a member of the Royal House of Italy, the Duke of the Abruzzi, grasped the blue ribbon. 6 years later, the United States took the lead again with a record of 87 degrees 6 minutes. So matters stood in the spring of 1908, when the Peary Arctic Club of New York City was fitting out its last North Polar expedition. The avowed object which this club placed before itself was the attainment of the North Pole for the prestige and honor of the United States of America. The work divided itself into two parts. First, the driving of a specially constructed ship to a point within striking distance of the pole, and then the projection of a sledge party from the ship across the ice of the polar sea to the pole itself.
0: Time Machine!

0: 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Hope everything's all right there.
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5: Okay, and if you want to join in on the other bits, it's an evolution, You know, say what you like, and it's on the wall. And it doesn't, those bits aren't important, you know, that's just the fill-in. Yeah. Okay?
6: One, two, three, four.

0: Kawatha Time Machine remembers.
1: You may as well settle down for a lot of long, loud laughs. For here's just what the doctor ordered. A picture that sets a fast, furious, and exciting pace in mirthful, melodious entertainment. Red may be Janet's big heartthrob, but to everyone else, he's just one pain in the neck.
2: You're fired, you hear me? You're fired!
1: The fun really starts when Red is tagged as public pigeon number one by stock swindlers who pose as government agents.
3: I solemnly pledge to uphold the principles of the Bureau.
4: To uphold the principles of the Bureau.
3: Through rain and sleet.
4: Through rain and sleet.
3: Till death do us part.
4: Till death do... You sure we're not getting married?
5: I'm a G-man.
6: What?
5: I'm a government agent.
6: Selling phony stocks?
5: I'm underground. That's the way we operate.
6: They made a sucker out of you and they're still doing it.
4: Guard. Please see that I don't have visitors on Monday anymore. My wash is piling up.
7: What kind of a signature is this?
4: Mine.
7: Peter Rabbit?
4: Oh, that. It's a nickname. Kids used to call me Peter Rabbit because of the way I had of walking. Like this. Hippity-hop, hippity-hop, hippity-hop.
1: From start to finish, there's never a dull moment in the dizziest, whizziest whirl of a laugh time.

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2: 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In this archive, Rob is hosting on the last Sunday in August of 1987. Amongst the topics Rob talks about is the win the night before of a repeat Minto Cup championship by the Peterborough Maulers local lacrosse squad. In this archive from August 30th, 1987.
4: CHEX, Genesis, and No Reply at All, 118 with Rob Cowell. Well, congratulations to the Peterborough Maulers. They have successfully defended their national championship, winning the Minto Cup last night. They defeated the Eskimo, 11-8 was the final. Now, the guy's going to be back in town this afternoon at 2:30 for a reception at the Morrow Park parking lot.
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4: Sports Wrap is live tonight at 7. Your chance to call in, talk to the guest for this week. Here's the Grateful Dead with a touch of gray on 980 CHEX. Sunny and warm this afternoon. Tonight, cloudy with some showers or thunderstorms developing. We'll have an overnight low down to around 14. Tomorrow, partly sunny and cooler with a high to around 20. Right now, 24 or 76. In the name of money, Gino Vannelli on CHEX.
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1: It's 11 a.m., and the graduating class at Aaron Burr High School has a very special speaker.
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3: There he is, Pussycat. Do your duty.
4: He's kind of cute. Say, why'd you get me involved in this anyway, Catwoman?
3: Well, Batman has his protege, and you're mine.
4: But I'm just a rock and roll singer. I'm not a crook.
3: Oh, forget it. You're 20 years old. You're over the hill. Now, you just do as I tell you and scratch your way into his heart.
5: Excuse me. Can I help you, miss?
4: My name is Pussycat, and I want to be alone with you, Robin.
5: Alone with me? But why?
4: I can see a very important part of your education has been grossly neglected.
5: That's a funny-looking outfit you're wearing.
4: I could say the same for you, big boy.
5: Anything in particular you want?
4: Only you, Boy Wonder.

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2: In Naples, Italy, a panel of judges has decided Sophia Loren should be allowed to at least have a day leave and return to her prison only at night for the last 2 weeks of her 30-day term for tax evasion. The panel also recommended she be freed permanently. Officials at the prison say a day leave program would cause problems because the actress's comings and goings would draw huge crowds.
1: Time Machine.

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1: You know what the news is. In a minute, you're going to hear the rest of the story.
2: Start at the dawn of a new

And now, the rest of the story. Ms. Harwood was running for mayor. Now, it was not as controversial a campaign as it might have been, considering the watershed legislation currently before the Texas State Legislature. In fact, things had never been more quiet approaching an election in the entire history of the town of Marble Falls. Ms. Harwood was the middle-aged wife of a local doctor. Her children were grown. Her family was well-liked. She was a shrewd politician, and yet her ideas completely satisfied neither feminists nor reactionaries. In a newspaper article explaining her motives for entering the campaign, Ms. Harwood wrote, quote, "A woman's first duty is to her home and children. When she's raised them up to take their place in the world, it's then her duty to turn to her state and there help make and enforce the laws that'll make it a fit place for her children." Her opponent, Thomas Jay, was a respected man, but he lacked spirit. He found it difficult to capture the public's imagination. To a friend prior to the election, he confided that he'd be just as happy if Ms. Harwood won. And as the campaign progressed, it seemed that sentiment was shared by an increasing number of voters, particularly when it was announced that Harwood had the personal endorsement of the President of the United States. That's right. "Of the Marble Falls mayoralty," she said, "our wealthier citizens don't want the job, and a poor man can't afford it. Therefore, a woman is ideally suited to give such responsibilities undivided attention. Her platform was laden with political platitudes. Her slogan was a better, cleaner, bigger, more progressive town. In campaign rhetoric, she amplified, for everything that's progressive, for everything that's moral, for everything that's spiritual, for everything that's just, I'm ready to serve you." And most interesting of all, Ms. Harwood believed every word of it. And so did the citizens of Marble Falls. And in April, she was elected by a margin of 46 votes in a town where only 112 people turned out at the polls. That was a pretty big margin. The final tally was Thomas J. 33, Ms. Harwood 79. It was a landslide. After 20 popular years in public office, Orphelia Crosby Harwood was appointed judge of the municipal court. And that she was appointed by an all-male commission was singularly unimpressive, considering the feat that she had accomplished in Marble Falls, Texas,

in April of 1917. You see, Bertie Harwood was the first woman mayor that Marble Falls had ever had. And her campaign caught the attention of President Woodrow Wilson and elicited his presidential endorsement for her candidacy. And there was something even more remarkable than that. If elected, she would become the first female mayor in all American history. And she did. In the days when the issue of equal suffrage was as yet undecided, it was barely even before the state legislature of Texas. No, you're understanding correctly. That's precisely what I meant to say. Bertie Harwood, the doctor's wife, became the United States' first woman mayor before any woman in the country could possibly have voted for her. And now you know the rest of the story.

0: I guess that's a boogie, the life we love to live. And the second one, that's easy. That's all the many more things we have to give. And remember, the third one is the rhythm, and it's still strange here. And that's just a preview of the things you're gonna get.
1: Yeah.

0: Kawatha Time Machine remembers.
1: Morning, noon, or night. Give me new instant Sanka coffee. It's delicious. And it's 97% free of that dratted sleep-robbing caffeine. You'll love new instant Sanka.
2: Hello there. I'm Mark Evans. You know, you stop to think about it. What do you want in a coffee? Flavor? Well, sir, just compare new instant Sanka with your present brand. That's wonderful, you know. There's none better, not one. Then compare for sleep. Well, there's just no comparing. You see, 97% of sleep-robbing caffeine is removed from instant Sanka. You get all keyed up and tense during the day. You see how much better cutting out caffeine will make you feel. Yes, instant Sanka is all you could possibly want in a coffee. Try some real soon.
0: The Kawatha Time Machine remembers.
3: Tony Bennett's cold, cold heart was on everybody's hip parade. Elizabeth Taylor was getting married. Boys wore ducktails. The police action in the Far East was Korea. And Anarene, Texas, like other small towns, is approaching the end of an era.
4: I heard about the ball game last night. 121-14. Must be putting their record.
5: What'd you think he'd do if he found us?
6: Shoot us, probably. But, Mama, it's a sin, isn't it? Unless you're married, you know I wouldn't do that.
7: Don't be so mean now.
8: Cover it out! Cover it out! You've got to be men like the rest of them.
9: You're not all pretty enough to be women.
10: You boys can get on out of here. I don't want to have no more to do with you. I've been around that trashy behavior all my life. I'm getting tired of putting up with it.
11: Oh, quit prison. I don't think you did right anyway.
6: Honey?
12: What?
6: You belong to me.
12: That's a lie.
13: I'll stay where I'll night one of these nights, too. She done promised.
12: You won't either.
13: Yes, I will. Why shouldn't I?
7: I'm not sorry for you. You'd have left Billy, too, just like you left me. I bet you left him plenty of nights. Whenever J.C. whistled.
12: So long, buddy.
13: So long, Dwayne. Be careful. I'll take care of the mercury for you.
12: I'll see you in a year or two if I don't get shot.
10: Wouldn't believe how this country's changed. I reckon the reason why I always drag you out here is probably I'm just as sentimental as the next fella when it comes to old times. Old times.
3: Anarene, Texas, 1951. Nothing much has changed.

0: stuff you'll really like.
1: Now, come on, boys.
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0: And now, time machine.
1: The main thing that the FLQ is trying to gain from this is a hell of a lot of publicity for the movement.
2: And
1: I'm suggesting that the more recognition you give to them, the greater their victory is. And I'm not interested in giving them a victory. But
2: would you agree with the proposition that perhaps it is would be wise to use less inflammatory terms than bandits when you talk of a bunch of people who have the lives of two men in their hands?
1: You don't think they're bandits?
2: Well, regardless of what I think, I don't think I'd be inclined to wave a red flag in their face if they held two of my friends or colleagues with guns at their heads.
1: Well, first of all, I didn't call them bandits. I called the people who were in jail now bandits, who had been tried before the law and condemned to a prison term. And I said that you people should stop calling them political prisoners. They're not political prisoners. They're outlaws. They're criminal prisoners. They're not political prisoners. And they're bandits. That's why they're in jail.
3: Mr. Trudeau then commented about the troops on guard.
1: He is a government to protect government officials and important people in our society against being used as tools in this blackmail. No, you don't agree to this, but I'm sure that, once again, with hindsight, you would have probably found it preferable if Mr. Cross and Mr. Laporte had been protected from kidnapping, which they weren't, because the steps we're taking now weren't taken. But even with your hindsight, I don't see how you can deny that.
4: No, I still go back to the choice that you have to make in the kind of society that you live in.
1: Well, there's a lot of bleeding hearts around who just don't like to see people with helmets and guns. All I can say is go on and bleed, but it's more important to keep law and order in this society than to be worried about weak-kneed people who don't like the looks of a
4: soldier. At any cost? How far would you go with that? How far would you extend that?
1: Well, just watch me.
4: At reducing civil liberties? To that extent?
1: To what extent?
4: Well, if you extend this and you say, okay, you're going to do anything to protect them, this include wiretapping, reducing other civil liberties in some ways?
1: Yes, I think the society must take every means at its disposal to defend itself against the emergence of a parallel power which defies the elected power in this country. And I think that goes to any distance. So long as there's a power in here which is challenging the elected representative of the people, I think that power must be stopped. And I think it's only, I repeat, weak-kneed, bleeding hearts who are afraid to take these measures.
5: Well, it was shock and consternation, I believe, that all Canadians have learnt of the death of Mr. Pierre Laporte, who was so cowardly assassinated by a band of murderers. And I can't help feeling, as a Canadian, a deep sense of shame that this cruel and senseless act should have been conceived in cold blood and executed in like manner. And I want to express to Mrs. Laporte and to Mr. Laporte's family the very deep regrets of the Canadian people, of the Canadian government, and our desire as Canadians to stick together in this very sorry moment of our history. Time machine.

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2: 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In this archive, Rob is hosting on the last Sunday in August of 1987. Amongst the topics Rob talks about is the win the night before of a repeat Minto Cup championship by the Peterborough Maulers local lacrosse squad. In this archive from August 30th, 1987.
4: 980 CHEX, Genesis, and No Reply at All. 118 with Rob Carroll. Well, congratulations to the Peterborough Maulers. They have successfully defended their national championship, winning the Minto Cup last night. They defeated the Eskimo. 11-8 was the final. Now, the guy's going to be back in town this afternoon at 2:30 for a reception at the Morrow Park parking lot.
5: My friends think I'm cool.
6: For ordinary people and their families.
4: Sports Wrap is live tonight at 7. Your chance to call in, talk to the guest for this week. Here's the Grateful Dead with a touch of gray on 980 CHEX. Sunny and warm this afternoon. Tonight, cloudy with some showers or thunderstorms developing. We'll have an overnight low down to around 14. Tomorrow, partly sunny and cooler with a high to around 20. Right now, 24 or 76. In the name of money, Gino Vannelli on CHEX.
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0: Kawatha Time Machine remembers.
1: Mrs. Reyes, what are you yelling about? Like you said, you broke the law by making an illegal U-turn, and I hereby, as a citizen of the town of Mayberry in the United States of America, arrest you.
2: Hooray!
1: Now, just a minute, what are you talking about? You made a U-turn, and as a law-abiding citizen, it's my duty to call you on it. You're supposed to be setting an example for the rest of us.
3: That's right.
4: You tell him now, Gomer, just a minute. This little black and white baby here is a real emergency vehicle. Now, why don't you just stop trying to get even?
1: But you weren't on no emergency call.
5: Gosh, you weren't on no emergency
1: call. You made a mistake, Deputy. Now write yourself out a ticket.
6: That's right.
4: You've got to be kidding.
1: You hear that, folks? There are two sets of laws. One for the police and one for the ordinary citizen.
7: Oh, that's right. What's going
8: on here? What's going on?
1: Boob! Well, that's an insult in the face of the public. There ought to be a number law that covers that.
4: You be still, because if you go back with the gasoline station...
8: Barney, you can't be insulting people in public like that. You're supposed to set an example.
1: That's what I say.
8: What happened?
4: Oh, Nutsy here come running after me screaming, Citizens Array! Citizens Array!
1: He made an illegal U-turn whilst he wasn't on no emergency.
6: Right?
4: Oh, he's just sore. He's just sore because I gave him a ticket for the same thing.
8: U-turn?
4: Well, yeah, but the thing is, see, I gave him, but the thing
8: Hold it down. Barney, this thing's getting blowed up way out of proportion. I think you better write yourself a ticket, and then we'll go in the courthouse and settle it in private.
9: You're kidding.
8: I'm just trying to save us both a lot of embarrassment.
9: You're kidding.
10: Well, you're going to make him write himself a ticket, or ain't you?
8: Barney, the more you fuss about it, the bigger it's getting.
1: And you make him give himself a ticket.
8: Stay out of this, Gomer.
1: I made the arrest.
9: I'll get you, Miss Gomer.
8: Barney, write out the ticket.
9: You're kidding.
8: Barney, please write out the ticket. Folks, expect it now.
9: Okay. I'll write it out. You're darn right, I'll write it out. I'll write it out, all right. You make a fool out of me because some boob.
1: Boob? He's calling me names again, Andy. He said he wants to.
8: Gomer, please stay out of this. Write out the ticket, Barney. Write out the ticket.

0: And now, time machine.
1: Terry, very cautious, takes a lot of time getting the signal and eyeing the batter, but here comes the pitch. And there she goes. It's a long one to left field that's heading for the wall as Barrett keeps going back, back, back. And you can kiss it goodbye. It's a home run for Mazeroski, and the Pirates win 10-9 to become the new baseball champions of the world. Time machine.

Friends, the word spearmint cannot be trademarked, so there are many spearmint gums on the market. To be sure of getting the original Wrigley spearmint, look for the spear on the package. It is the Wrigley trademark. Some people call it a spear, some call it an arrow. 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So remember, get the package.

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0: And now, Time Machine.
1: This is Movie Turn. Leslie Mitchell reporting. The Hall of Fame in Canada's Parliament Buildings in Montreal provides a fitting spot for an important official ceremony. His Excellency, the Governor General, and Madame Vanier with government officials. The Queen's proclamation was displayed while Prime Minister Lester Pearson spoke of this new flag, joining and rising above the milestones of our history, today taking for the first time its proud place as the emblem of Canada. Outside on Parliament Hill, the crowds heard the proclamation read by the Deputy Registrar General. For 40 years, the familiar red ensign with the Canadian coat of arms has been the official flag of the nation outside Canada. Now, as it's lowered for the last time, Canada has its own official flag to fly at home as well as overseas. The red ensign is carefully folded away by representatives of the armed forces. Then a 21-gun salute as the new flag is hoisted. All over Canada at this moment, and wherever Canadians are to be found all over the world, their new flag replaces the old. 98 years after the foundation of the Confederation of Canada, the maple leaf emblem flies proudly over the Peace Tower.

0: Kawasa Time Machine remembers.
1: Eddie, what are you doing awake?
2: I'm doing my homework.
1: I didn't know you had homework.
2: Sure, we just started getting it. Don't you know how much older I'm getting?
1: Oh, Eddie, here, I have brought you 30 chocolate malted for you asked for.
2: Thank you.
1: I thought you would be asleep. What are they for?
2: Lost a bet in school.
1: Eddie, you were gambling?
2: Well, she looked like a sure thing.
1: Sure thing?
2: I'll be asleep right away, Mrs. Livingston.
1: All right. Your father telephoned. He said he will be back from San Francisco tomorrow morning. Do you understand?
2: Wakata.
1: Wakata. Good. I will be sleeping on the couch inside, and if there's anything you want, Eddie, if there's anything you need.
2: I need a mother.

0: Can he get off to school all right?
1: Yes, after I convinced him he would be late for school if he waited for you to come home.
0: Oh, good, good. But he left his lunchbox.
1: That is too bad. He made it himself, too.
0: Really? Out of peanut butter and pickles?
1: Eddie likes strange combinations.
0: Yes, well, I guess it's just as well that he's going to end up eating in the cafeteria today. Mrs. Tom Corbett. Mrs. Livingston, do we know a Mrs. Barbara Harris?
1: No.
0: Oh. This is from one of the mothers of one of Eddie's classmates. It seems that they're giving a surprise party for Eddie's teacher, and she wants all the mothers of the students to help with the party.
2: What's your name?
3: Debbie. You know, I always thought I looked like Sandra Day.
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0: 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I call it a way back.
1: Online!
2: Whoa, whoa. 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
1: Whoa, whoa.

0: And now, time machine.
1: Standing in this same place, a third of a century ago, Franklin Delano Roosevelt addressed the nation ravaged by depression, gripped in fear. He could say, in surveying the nation's troubles, they concern, thank God, only material things. Our crisis today is in reverse. We find ourselves rich in goods, but ragged in spirit, reaching with magnificent precision for the moon, but falling into raucous discord on earth. We are caught in war, wanting peace. We're torn by division, wanting unity. We see around us empty lives, wanting fulfillment. We see tasks that need doing, waiting for hands to do them. To a crisis of the spirit, we need an answer of the spirit. And to find that answer, we need only look within ourselves. When we listen to the better angels of our nature, we find that they celebrate the simple things, the basic things, such as goodness, decency, love, kindness. Greatness comes in simple trappings. The simple things are the ones most needed today if we are to surmount what divides us and cement what unites us. To lower our voices would be a simple thing. In these difficult years, America has suffered from a fever of words, from inflated rhetoric that promises more than it can deliver, from angry rhetoric that fans discontents into hatreds, from bombastic rhetoric that postures instead of persuading. We cannot learn from one another until we stop shouting at one another, until we speak quietly enough so that our words can be heard as well as our voices.
0: Time machine.

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0: from the Kawartha region of Ontario, Canada, bringing cottage country to the world with the best in nostalgia and the songs you've been missing.
1: He's very gallant. He's a perfect gentleman.
0: This is the fantastic Kawartha Time Machine.
1: A great dancer, and he doesn't make noise.

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1: You're aboard the time machine.
2: I'm probably gonna regret this. I need a waitress. You need a job. You like the people here?
1: Go aboard the oldies.
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1: 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I sure am. Yeah, on the
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1: 1980.
2: Philadelphia with the puck. Al Hill. Romel Pritchard, a couple of boys from beautiful Vancouver Island. And it's a long ways from their mind right now. Daly goes to the puck. Took a hit from Nystrom. 4-4 tie, 7 minutes gone in overtime. Henning. Pass right on the stick of Tonelli. Coming in with Nystrom. Tonelli to Nystrom. He scores! Bob Nystrom scores the goal. The Islanders win the Stanley Cup.
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1: Here to present the Record of the Year Award are two of the most prolific talents of this or any other musical generation. They have much in common. They were both formerly associated with respective partners whom you may have heard of. Now they are alone and adrift in the sea of rocky royalties. Ladies and gentlemen, Mr. Paul Simon and Mr. John Lennon.
2: Thank you, Mother. Thank you.
3: Hello, I'm John. I used to play with my partner, Paul.
4: I'm Paul. I used to play with my partner, Art.
1: I'm Andy. I used to play with my partner, Claudine.
3: This partner of yours, did you two do anything creative, Michael?
1: Well, I guess you could say we came up with three hits.
3: Oh, that's very good.
1: Yeah.
4: Art and I did that in one day.
1: Oh, you did? Well, we were a little slow. You know, the music that you fellows wrote, though, really did influence my life. It influenced it quite a bit. As a matter of fact, it helped tell the story of me and my partner.
3: Ah, any songs in particular, Andy?
1: Well, let's see. It started off, I Wanna Hold Your Hand, and it finished with Bridge Over Troubled Water.
3: True. Touching, touching. Shall
1: Thank
3: we
1: you.
3: Get on with it?
1: Let's do it.
3: Yeah, okay. My God. So this is what Dawn does, is it? Mm. For Record of the Year, Grammys, to artist and producer, the nominees are...
4: Perez Prado, Cherry Pink and Apple Blossom White. I'm sorry. Elton John, Don't Let the Sun Go Down on Me. Gus Dudgeon, producer.
3: Roberta Flack for Feel Like Making Love. Roberta Flack, producer.
5: Yay, yay.
4: Joni Mitchell for Help Me. Joni Mitchell and Henry Louis, producers.
3: Olivia Newton-John for I Honestly Love You. John Farrar, producer.
4: That's Maria Muldaur for Midnight at the Oasis. Lenny Warnker and Joe Boyd, producers.
3: And the winner is...
5: Exciting.
3: Oh, two Grammys. I Honestly Love You, Olivia Newton-John. Producer, John Farrar. Jolly good,
5: jolly good.
6: 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Oh!

0: use Ringo.
1: I thought I told you to wait in the car.
0: Are you ever getting back together again?
1: Are you guys getting back together again?
0: No. It's terrible, isn't it?
2: Still writing, Paul?
1: Trying my hand at a little acting on it.
0: Where's Linda? Oh, well, too subtle, that one. All right, are we going to give it in? There you are, my dear.
2: I accept it on behalf of them. They can't be here, and I'm sure they're very grateful for the honor.
0: Thank you. So serious.

0: The Kawatha Time Machine remembers.
1: Afternoon all, we're back and cooking till 6 o'clock tonight. I'm Dave Fisher with you on Checks and looking good on New Year's Day in the city of Peterborough. 78 from the Big 98. Fifth Dimension say a puppet man. I said the puppet man. That's the Fifth Dimension. Awfully funky stuff on the Big 98. And quickly, we hope. This is number 74, the Street People. This is all about Jenny Tompkins. Sing it, people.
2: Oh, Lord, come on down. Ain't no love that can be found.
1: Yeah, Street People. That's all about Jennifer Tompkins. Afternoon, all. I'm Dave Fisher. If you want it, come and get it. It's Edwin Starr and... What's it good for? Nothing. Not a darn thing. Yeah. That's the funkiest record of the year. That's the chairman of the board. Yeah. The number 10 sound this year. Excuse me. Here's the Partridge Family, and I think I love ya. Creedence Clearwater Revival. It's called Traveling Band. Do it.
3: 737 coming. Water to Scott.
1: I gotta make room for the CBC matinee at 2:30. I gotta run out here with Joe Cocker in the letter. I'll see you at 3:05 as the Big 98 continues. Happy New Year, Peterborough. Now, bye-bye.
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7: This old woman was in the mirror. I didn't even recognize her.
6: The fantastic...
8: Who was it?
6: Kawartha Time Machine.
8: Lord,

0: That rental tuck stop that said they couldn't have your suit ready till about an hour before the dance.
1: You're worth the time machine.
2: Fred doesn't even give me time for a fitting. What if the pants are too long or the sleeves are too short?
1: Kawartha Oldies.
0: Okay, stoop a little.
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1: away.
0: Around the corner, there's a bluebird on high.
1: Steady now, well, I will.
0: Waiting on the rainbow in the sky.
1: Wait a minute, you've changed key.
0: Okay, don't worry about it. Don't, no, no, no, no, no, no, no, no, no, no, no, no, no, no, no, no, no, no, no, no, no, no, no, no, no, no, no, no, no, no, no, no, no, no, no, no, no, no, no, no, no, no, no, no, no, no, no, no, no, no, no, no, no, no, no, no, no, no, no, no, no, no, no, no, no, no, no, no, no, no, no, no, no, no, no, no, no, no, no, no, no, no, no, no, no, no, no, no, no, no, no, no, no, no, no, no, no, no, no, no, no, no, no, no, no, no, no, no, no, no, no, no, no, no, no, no, no, no, no, no, no, no, no, no, no, no, no, no, no, no, no, no, no, no, no, no, no, no, no, no, no, no, no, no, no, no, no, no, 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
2: Newcastle's outside right takes it, and the ball sails goalwards. 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A beautifully timed header. The 10 men press, and Hayes crosses for Johnson's equaliser. There was no delay in that flying header. While Troutman gets ready, White centres, and the ever-dangerous Mitchell whips in to receive. He runs it on and scores from an almost impossible angle. 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
1: I am truly sorry, Dad. I lost a library book on your card and made it fine. You can take it out of my generous allowance.
2: Well, I know a little about this already, Beaver.
1: Oh?
2: Mr. Davenport called me today.
1: Oh.
2: But, Beaver, why didn't you tell me when you first lost the book?
1: Well, because I kept hoping I was going to find it again.
2: Beaver, you can't go through life doing things wrong and just hoping they're going to turn out right.
1: But, gee, Dad, losing the book was accidental.
2: Was hiding those overdue notices accidental?
1: No, sir. But, well, I couldn't pay the fine until I found the book. So I hid the notices, hoping I was going to find the book. Then I'd pay the fine, and nobody'd know nothing.
2: Nobody would know anything.
1: Nobody'd know anything. It doesn't matter, because it didn't work out anyway.
2: Of course it didn't. Things like that never work, Beaver. Look, son, in the first place, it's always wrong to tell a lie. And in the second place, you just build up more trouble for yourself by not facing the truth.
1: I wouldn't mind facing the truth if so much hollering didn't go with it.
2: Well, Beaver, I guess I felt pretty much the same way when I was your age. But after a while, I learned that it really is a lot better to tell the truth.
1: How come, Dad?
2: Well, that way you don't always have to cover up for yourself. You see, Beav, you tell one lie, and you always have to tell another to cover it up. Then that leads to another, and then another, and first thing you know, you told so many lies you can't keep track of them.
1: Yeah. I don't think I'm smart enough to do all that stuff anyway.
2: Well, that's fine, Beaver. I just hope you never think you are smart enough, because nobody is.

0: Welcome to Cheers. My name is Diane. 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
1: You're aboard the time machine.
0: If anyone had told me a week ago that I would be doing this, I would have thought them insane.

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1: So we're going, we don't need roads.
0: 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On 980 Chet's that took the station from adult contemporary to hot hits and then Good Time Oldies 980 Cruise in 1992. In this archive, Rob is hosting on the last Sunday in August of 1987. Amongst the topics Rob talks about is the win the night before of a repeat Minto Cup championship by the Peterborough Maulers local lacrosse squad. In this archive from August 30th, 1987.
2: 980 CHEX, Genesis, the No Reply at All, 118 with Rob Cowell. Well, congratulations to the Peterborough Maulers. They have successfully defended their national championship, winning the Minto Cup last night. They defeated the Eskimo, 11-8 was the final. The guy's going to be back in town this afternoon at 2:30 for a reception at the Morrow Park parking lot.
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2: Sports Wrap is live tonight at 7. Your chance to call in, talk to the guest for this week. Here's the Grateful Dead with a touch of gray on 980 CHEX. Sunny and warm this afternoon. Tonight, cloudy with some showers or thunderstorms developing. We'll have an overnight low down to around 14. Tomorrow, partly sunny and cooler with a high to around 20. Right now, 24 or 76. In the name of money, Gino Vanelli on CHEX.

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1: Brain room. Come in, motor function 12.
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1: Brain to stomach.
4: Don't like the brain. Over.
1: Food coming down.
4: What kind?
1: Fettuccine.
4: Italian food coming down. Bring me my food.
5: Good evening, Your Majesty. It's great to be back here at the palace. You know what the palace is? That's 24 living rooms and a dungeon.
6: Oh, God, no. Be built that the jealous king hath fastened on me that no man but him shallst have the goods of the body.
5: It's a bad break for all of us here at the palace.
6: My God! She's my husband!
7: What seems to be the trouble?
8: I am in love with a sheep.
7: I beg your pardon?
9: You have a very, very fascinating fetish.
10: That's what they called me at Matthews and Johnson's clinic. Mad. Because I had visions of explorations in sexual areas undreamed of by lesser human beings. It was I who first discovered how to make a man impotent by hiding his hat.
7: I think it could work. If we gave it a chance.
11: Don't you think you should be ashamed of this?
12: It's most distasteful in view of the fact that the sheep was under 18 years old.
7: So what?
13: You've been a naughty rabbi.
11: Blasphemy!
14: Hey, we're gonna make babies!
0: If you want to know how Woody Allen made a movie out of this book, you'll have to see the movie.

0: And now, Time Machine.
1: Good evening. I want to talk to you tonight from my heart on a subject of deep concern to every American. In recent months, members of my administration and officials of the Committee for the Re-election of the President, including some of my closest friends and most trusted aides, have been charged with involvement in what has come to be known as the Watergate affair. These include charges of illegal activity during and preceding the 1972 presidential election, and charges that responsible officials participated in efforts to cover up that illegal activity. The inevitable result of these charges has been to raise serious questions about the integrity of the White House itself. Tonight, I wish to address those questions. Last June 17, while I was in Florida trying to get a few days' rest after my visit to Moscow, I first learned from news reports of the Watergate break-in. I was appalled at this senseless, illegal action, and I was shocked to learn that employees of the re-election committee were apparently among those guilty. I immediately ordered an investigation by appropriate government authorities. On September 15, as you'll recall, indictments were brought against seven defendants in the case. I was determined that we should get to the bottom of the matter and that the truth should be fully brought out, no matter who was involved. At the same time, I was determined not to take precipitate action and to avoid, if at all possible, any action that would appear to reflect on innocent people. I wanted to be fair, but I knew that in the final analysis, the integrity of this office, public faith in the integrity of this office, would have to take priority over all personal considerations. Today, in one of the most difficult decisions of my presidency, I accepted the resignations of two of my closest associates in the White House, Bob Haldeman, John Ehrlichman, two of the finest public servants it has been my privilege to know. I want to stress that in accepting these resignations, I mean to leave no implication, whatever, of personal wrongdoing on their part. And I leave no implication tonight of implication on the part of others who have been charged in this matter. But in matters as sensitive as guarding the integrity of our democratic process, it is essential not only that rigorous legal and ethical standards be observed, but also that the public, you, have total confidence that they are both being observed and enforced by those in authority, and particularly by the President of the United States. They agreed with me that this move was necessary in order to restore that confidence. Whatever may appear to have been the case before, whatever improper activities may yet be discovered in connection with this whole sordid affair, I want the American people, I want you, to know beyond the shadow of a doubt that during my term as president, justice will be pursued fairly, fully, and impartially, no matter who is involved. This office is a sacred trust, and I am determined to be worthy of that trust. We must maintain the integrity of the White House, and that integrity must be real, not transparent. There can be no whitewash at the White House.
2: Time Machine.

0: Lurch, wouldn't you like to go to that ball just once?
1: York aboard the time machine.
0: Why doesn't he want to go to that ball? He's becoming progressively shy. Did it ever occur to you that he might not be normal?
1: York aboard the oldies.
2: Actually, it's a time machine.
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0: If it ain't Charlie Moneybags, the big philanthropist.
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5: Billy Joel from the album 52nd Street. It's my life. If I want to spend it working night shifts, it's all right. That would be in care of Winterio 98. Next Wednesday, we're going to go to the drum.
4: I get to play the drum.
5: That's Valdi from the album of the same name. It's called Hot Rocks, his little shot against nuclear energy. Incidentally, yeah, the nuclear debate comes to Peterborough. It's a public forum, and it is coming today.
6: Yes, the Statler Brothers and the flowers on the wall. It's 18 minutes after 6 o'clock. You're listening to Chex Radio 98 on a Sunday morning. Dan Lawler keeping you company. Also taking a look at the community bulletin board of events happening in and around the Kawartha this coming week. A Major Bennett chapter of the IODE of Peterborough is sponsoring their annual Valentine Ball on Friday, February 9th at the Miss Diana Motor Hotel.
7: And now, the rest of the story. Ms. Harwood was running for mayor. Now, it was not as controversial a campaign as it might have been, considering the watershed legislation currently before the Texas State Legislature. In fact, things had never been more quiet approaching an election in the entire history of the town of Marble Falls. Ms. Harwood was the middle-aged wife of a local doctor. Her children were grown. Her family was well-liked. She was a shrewd politician, and yet her ideas completely satisfied neither feminists nor reactionaries. In a newspaper article explaining her motives for entering the campaign, Ms. Harwood wrote, quote, "A woman's first duty is to her home and children. When she's raised them up to take their place in the world, it's then her duty to turn to her state and there help make and enforce the laws that'll make it a fit place for her children." Her opponent, Thomas Jay, was a respected man, but he lacked spirit. He found it difficult to capture the public's imagination. To a friend prior to the election, he confided that he'd be just as happy if Ms. Harwood won. And as the campaign progressed, it seemed that sentiment was shared by an increasing number of voters, particularly when it was announced that Harwood had the personal endorsement of the President of the United States. That's right. "Of the Marble Falls mayoralty," she said, "our wealthier citizens don't want the job, and a poor man can't afford it. Therefore, a woman is ideally suited to give such responsibilities undivided attention. Her platform was laden with political platitudes. Her slogan was a better, cleaner, bigger, more progressive town. In campaign rhetoric, she amplified, for everything that's progressive, for everything that's moral, for everything that's spiritual, for everything that's just, I'm ready to serve you. And most interesting of all, Ms. Harwood believed every word of it. And so did the citizens of Marble Falls. And in April, she was elected by a margin of 46 votes in a town where only 112 people turned out at the polls. That was a pretty big margin. The final tally was Thomas J. 33, Ms. Harwood 79. It was a landslide. After 20 popular years in public office, Orphelia Crosby Harwood was appointed judge of the municipal court. And that she was appointed by an all-male commission was singularly unimpressive, considering the feat that she had accomplished in Marble Falls, Texas, back in April of 1917. You see, Bertie Harwood was the first woman mayor that Marble Falls had ever had. And her campaign caught the attention of President Woodrow Wilson and elicited

0: his presidential endorsement for her candidacy. And there was something even more remarkable than that. If elected, she would become the first female mayor in all American history. And she did. In the days when the issue of equal suffrage was as yet undecided, it was barely even before the state legislature of Texas. No, you're understanding correctly. That's precisely what I meant to say. Bertie Harwood, the doctor's wife, became the United States' first woman mayor before any woman in the country could possibly have voted for her. And now you know the rest of the story.
1: What are you doing out here in the ocean?
2: Took aboard the time machine.
3: Well, you remember when you jumped in the water after me at Coney Island?
1: Yeah, I sure do.
2: Go aboard the oldies.
3: Well, I'm not really a fish. I'm a man. Henry?

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0: guide me on through everything I've done. 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
1: Somewhere near Selena's, Lord, I let her slip away.

0: The Kawatha Time Machine remembers.
1: Reverend Mother, surely you know Brother Paul's reputation.
2: He's a one-man disastrous area.
1: Disaster area, sister. By the day after he started to work in the library of the seminary at San Domingo, it burned down.
2: Because Brother Paul helped with the outdoor barbecue and he outdid the charcoal.
3: And remember what happened to the cathedral at San Pablo? The one with the famous stained glass window?
2: Brother Paul was asked to cut down a large tree nearby.
3: And smash went every stained glass in that window.
4: Oh, sisters, now I think we're being unfair to Brother Paul just because he's had some hard luck.
1: Hard luck? Are you forgetting the monastery at Jalapa? The one with the collapsed chimney?
4: Brother Paul?
1: Brother Paul. That chimney stood for 100 years until he decided to fix the flue. Whither he goest, calamity follows.
4: Oh, I don't think he's as bad as his reputation. And as far as I'm concerned, I say we all pitch in and give him a helping hand, huh?
1: Not all, Sister Betril. You.
5: Kawartha Oldies! Wow! With the gift!

0: The Kawatha Time Machine remembers.
1: Crime. The city was full of it.
2: Hey! Free TV!
1: Desperate measures were needed.
3: I want you to go to the police academy.
4: The police academy is such a dangerous place.
5: Honey, don't worry.
1: Desperate measures were taken.
2: I'm joining the police force!
6: The mayor says we have to take this riffraff.
7: I'm trapped here?
3: Well, yes. We all are.
8: What about guns? When do we get guns?
9: You will be schooled in firearms, police procedures, local laws, and many, many other things.
10: High speed driving.
11: I need a volunteer.
2: That's me!
12: I love it!
1: Police Academy.
13: Where did you get this gun?
14: My mom gave it to me.
10: Mister, I am warning you, Hightower!
1: They're lean.
15: Funny, Roger.
1: Mean.
16: Does the radio bother you?
15: Five.
16: I can turn it down.
1: Obscene. Each and every one of them striving to defend.
13: You make me sick.
7: Thank you, sir. I make everybody sick.
16: See the thighs.
1: Or offend.
16: Come on. I haven't got all day the thighs.
1: And now that they're ready for the real world.
2: Give me the thing!
1: Crime is no longer the number one problem. They are.
17: Can you get my kitty cat out of the tree?
18: No problem, ma'am.
1: Police Academy.
19: Ride the time machine at your Kawartha.
20: You gave him the job.
21: What? He seems to know what he's doing.
20: I think he's a nut.
21: Van Gogh was a nut. He did pretty good work.
20: Rob, he didn't say anything about how much the job will cost.
21: Well, how much is he going to charge us for one room?
20: That's exactly the question you should have asked him.
21: He doesn't look like the kind of a guy who's going to take advantage of us.
20: Bob, I think we ought to get an estimate.
21: You want me to ask him how much he's going to charge?
20: No, I think I'd better do it. You're a pushover for a good sales pitch.
21: I suppose you think you can do it better?
20: I know I can.
22: You want the price now?
20: Well, at least an estimate.
22: Signora, I want you to have a little trust in me because Vito Giotto never cheated anyone before. And I don't think I'm going to start to cheat now. The one so lovely, so beautiful, so charming as you. You want me to start tomorrow morning?
20: Yes, that will be fun.

0: Kawatha Time Machine remembers.
1: Yes, sir, here he is, the new singing sensation all over the country.

0: The way they're flipping their lids, these girls down here, it, I don't know, like... I want to tell you, that beat with your foot is absolutely sensational. I want to ask you something. Elvis, if I did that thing the same way you did it, do you think I could get all the girls the way you do?
1: Well, you might not have to get girls, but at your age, it'll keep your blood circulating.
0: At my age, it'd make me feel like a used car. My taillight may be dragging, but my battery is still charging. I'll see you. I want to... What do you do with your hair? With Tony, do you use hairs?
2: Prom.
0: No plugs, you know? I want to tell you, how can I get these girls to scream over me this way? I really mean that. How can I do that?
1: Mr. Burrow, I don't think you'd like it.
0: I wouldn't like one. What do you mean?
1: No, I mean, I don't like it. All these girls screaming, always tearing your clothes off, and always, you know, trying to rip you apart, always trying to kiss you. I don't like it.
0: You don't? Someone must have stomped on his head with those blue suede shoes. You must be kidding. Are you kidding? You don't like it?
1: No, I'm not. I tell you, I'd rather have a quiet type of girl. Someone more sedate. Someone that'll calm me down and relax me, you know?
0: You don't want a girl. You want a Milltown. That's what you
1: think. Really, Mr. Burrell.
0: Yeah?
1: I tell you, the type I dig is someone like that Deborah Padgett.
0: I can't hear you. I'm next to you, but I can't hear you.
1: I said,
0: I love this guy. Somebody like Deborah Padgett?
1: Somebody like Deborah Padgett.
0: Oh, you like that type? No, look.
1: Man, what? She's real gone.
0: I know she's real gone, but look, Deborah Padgett, Elvis, she's not in your league. You know what I mean? Stick to Heartbreak Hotel and stay away from the Waldorf. You know what I mean? Elvis, she'd never go out with a guy like you. I mean, she's much too sophisticated. You know what I mean? She's, you know, very ultra. Not only that, she can't mother's winner all in beautiful woman, really, and I'll prove it to you. She's not too sophisticated for you. Deborah, would you come out here, please? Deborah Padgett. Deborah Padgett, I want you to meet Elvis Presley. Well... How you feel now, man?
1: Cool, man.
0: How you like that? She kissed him and he feels cool. This I don't know. You better get ready for your next number, your hit record, and we'll be right back to you. I'll see you later. Yeah, dig you.
1: Dig you later.
0: Dig. Oh, there goes. That's my brother.

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1: We're beaming up.
0: The Kawartha Lakes and Haliburton Highlands.
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1: Laugh track.
2: There were two guys up at the funny farm. One guy said, he says, we can get out of here. The other guy says, we can. He says, yes. He says, how? He says, I've got a big flashlight. Tonight we'll come out to the wall, I'll throw the light up against the wall, and you climb up the beam. The guy said, you really think I'm nuts, don't you? I know what you do. I'd get halfway up, you'd shed it off. Anyhow, this gambler gets up to, to deliver the eulogy, and he says, friends, Willie ain't dead. He's just asleep. And a voice in the back of the church says, I got 10 grand, says, Willie, don't wake up. Now, you pardon me while I comb my hair. I'm going to do it while I can. It ain't going to be long, boy. You know, I'm in my 50s. Did you know that? I'm in my 50s. I'm in my late 50s. I'm 60. You can't get closer to 50 than that. No, I'm in my 50s, but I still stare at girls. I stare, but I forgot why. You know, when I was younger, I was a devil with the girls. Not to brag, I was a Dickens boy. Nothing in a skirt was safe. Nothing. Till I met that Scotchman, he almost beat my brain.
0: The comedy classic on the Kawatha Time Machine.

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2: 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Elvis, how are you this evening?
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2: So let us hear your songs.
5: Well, I'd like to say how happy we are to be down here. It's a real honor for us to get a chance to appear on the Louisiana Hayride. We're going to do a song for you. You got anything else to say?
2: No, I'm ready.
5: We're going to do a song for you. We've got on Sun Record. It goes something like this.
1: All right, here we go. It's our weekly Elvis show right here. And this week, Elvis in September. The September timeline in the life and career of one Elvis Aaron Presley. The first month of autumn was a varied one in the life and career of Elvis. In the mid-1950s, he was usually on the road during September. His first controversial appearance on the Ed Sullivan Show came during that month. One of the most important events in his personal life, his first meeting with Priscilla, also happened in September. In the 1960s, September often found him on a Hollywood set shooting a film to be released the following summer. And during the 1970s, Elvis normally finished his summer in Las Vegas and his engagement there in early September, then took the rest of the month off to vacation or relax at home in Memphis, which he didn't get back to often enough, or so he'll say later on. Elvis in September, a list of important events that occurred in September during the life and career of Elvis Presley. We start with September 9th of 1956. Elvis appeared on the Ed Sullivan Show for the very first time, singing Don't Be Cruel, Hound Dog, Love Me Tender, and Ready Teddy. And here they are.